0: American composer James Cone's Variations on the Wayfaring Stranger, the traditional folk song, and it was the Slovak Radio Symphony Orchestra conducted by Vakhtang Jordania in that performance.
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0: 1B by Edgar Meyer. Maybe the name of the studio where they recorded that. I don't know. But it's Mark O'Connor playing his violin, Yo-Yo Ma, cello, and Edgar Meyer, double bass.
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0: From Four Black American Dances by Carlos Simon, we heard Holy Dance, played by the Pittsburgh Symphony Orchestra, conducted by Manfred Hoenig.
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2: Hello, this is Nathan Cohn inviting you to our next Cinema Tuesday screening, McCabe and Mrs. Miller. Directed by Robert Altman and starring Warren Beatty and Julie Christie, it's a mournful tale set in the Pacific Northwest in the early 1900s, but scored to the music of Leonard Cohen. We're screening McCabe and Mrs. Miller this Tuesday at 7:30 p.m. at Alamo Drafthouse Park North. 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
0: An oboe concerto in E-flat here by Carl Philipp Emanuel Bach, one of the more prolific and successful sons of J.S. Bach, who went into the family music business. And it's Albrecht Mayer playing the oboe here with the Berlin Baroque Soloists.

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0: An oboe concerto in E-flat by C.P.E. Bach, Carl Philipp Emanuel Bach, one of the more successful and prolific sons of J.S. Bach, who followed in Dad's footsteps. Albrecht Mayer played the oboe with the Berlin Baroque soloists.
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0: Sommerwind, In the Summer Wind by Anton Webern. Uncharacteristic music from that very avant-garde 20th century composer in the Cleveland Orchestra, led there by Christoph von Dach.
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0: Eliza, or The Voyage to the Glaciers of Mount St. Bernard, by Luigi Cherubini. 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
0: There's a quote that comes from a colleague of mine, which is that everybody loves classical music. It's just not that everybody knows it. See, now I messed it up there. Not everyone knows it yet. It's something like that. You get the general gist of it. I would have a corollary to that, which is everybody knows this piece. They just might not know who wrote it. And certainly by the time that the big climactic moments of this piece arrive, absolutely everybody knows it. And it's shorthand. It's become shorthand for romance and delirious infatuation. Here's the Romeo and Juliet Fantasy Overture by Tchaikovsky.

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0: 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That was the L.A. 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

0: The Unanswered Question by Charles Ives. Michael Tilson Thomas led the Chicago Symphony Orchestra. Solo trumpeter was Adolphe Herseth.
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0: Just like a good piece of music, poetry is usually not trying to answer a question, but simply pose it, or at least outline the contours of something, and the frisson comes from the tension that arises from that. Anna Klein was inspired by a poem by Rumi in this next piece, and each of the sections of the work ostensibly responses to the individual lines of the poem, which reads, "Dance when you're broken open, dance if you've torn the bandage off, dance in the middle of the fighting, dance in your blood, dance when you're perfectly free." Dance by Anna Klein, played here by cellist Imbal Segev with the London Philharmonic, conducted by Marin Alsop on Extra Eclectic.

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0: Dance by Anna Klein, inspired by the poems of Rumi. Ian Barsegev played the cello with the London Philharmonic, conducted by Marin Alsop. It's Extra Eclectic.
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0: That's called Dancing on Glass by Victoria Bond. Violinist Anna Cromwell, violist Lisa Nelson, and cellist Mira Frisch. 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I'm Steve Seal. 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

0: where life and death may dwell, by Snorri Sigfus Byrgesson, played there by Víkingur Ólafsson. That was an all-Icelandic affair. 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
0: A child said, "What is the grass, fetching it to me with full hands?" How could I answer the child? I do not know what it is any more than he. I guess it must be the flag of my disposition, out of hopeful green stuff woven. This section of Walt Whitman's Song of Myself, A Child Said, "What is the grass?" Set here by the Estonian composer Toivo Tulev, and sung for us by The Crossing, led by Donald Nally.

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0: The Unquestioned Answer by Laurie Spiegel, her answer to Charles Ives, and that performance from organist James McVinney. Jennifer Allen puts together the playlists for the show. I'm Steve Seal. Thank you for listening to Extra Eclectic.
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0: George Friedrich Handel's Keyboard Suite No. 8. That was pianist Lisa Smirnova on Music Through the Night. I'm Jalene Kahn. How you doing tonight? I hope you're doing well and enjoying the performances. Coming up, we're going to hear a symphony by Rachmaninoff, and it's kind of a miracle that this symphony even exists. The story of how it came to be, coming up in about 5 minutes.
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0: This is called The Lake at Evening by Charles Tomlinson Griffiths.

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0: When Sergei Rachmaninoff wrote his first symphony, it had a bit of a disastrous premiere, and that really made him weary of the symphony. He eventually wrote a second, which did well, but it would be a full 30 years in between his first and third symphony. We just heard that third symphony performed by the Philadelphia Orchestra with conductor Yannick Nezet-Séguin.
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0: clarinetist David Schifrin has some advice for anyone starting out with a career in music. But really, this advice is good for anybody. To have a successful career, he says you have to be a bit of a salesperson and sell yourself. Let people know what you're interested in and that you're available, because they don't know unless you tell them. And it's important to be prepared when opportunity comes along. And maybe most importantly, be a good colleague. Be nice. David Schifrin is known for his talent, yes, but he's also known for his charming and generous character. We just heard Schifrin and the Chamber Music Society of Lincoln Center play Introduction, Theme, and Variations by Carl Maria von Weber.
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0: German composer Max Bruch is known for his romantic style violin music. His first violin concerto was so popular, and the second kind of sat in its shadow, but as we heard, is still pretty dreamy. Violin Concerto No. 2 by Max Bruch. We heard the Israel Philharmonic Orchestra with violinist Itzhak Perlman and conductor Zubin Mehta on Music Through the Night. I'm Jalene Kahn. It is so great to enjoy these performances with you. Thanks so much for being here.
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0: John Rutter conducted Sinfonia Chimru with his sweet lyric, and we heard harpist Katrin Finch on that recording on Music Through the Night. I hope you're doing well tonight and enjoying the performances you're hearing. 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That can tell you who wrote the music, what it's called, and who performed it.
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0: American composer Morton Laridson grew up in Washington State, where he was surrounded by majestic forests and mountains. 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He wrote this piece of music inspired by the beauty of Washington State. It's a quiet song about profound inner joy. O Great Mystery by Morton Laridson.

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0: The Academy Chamber Ensemble with Felix Mendelssohn's Octet on Music Through the Night. I'm Jalene Kahn. Thanks a lot for being here tonight.
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0: Andrew Davis conducted the BBC Symphony Orchestra with music by Frederick Delius called In a Summer Garden. Hopefully your garden is doing well, full of bright colors and an abundance of produce. There's really nothing better than walking into the office and finding tomatoes and zucchinis and cucumbers on the counter for the taking because the garden is in full bloom.
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0: Alan Hovhaness had a desire for his music to be healing, and hopefully that did the trick if you needed it. Symphony No. 31 by Hovhaness. Gerard Schwartz conducted the Northwest Sinfonia. I'm Jalene Kahn. Thanks for listening with me tonight. It's really great to have you here.
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0: Jennifer Higdon's Oboe Concerto, performed by oboist James Button and the Nashville Symphony Orchestra with conductor Giancarlo Guerrero on Music Through the Night.
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0: Georg Anton Benda was born in the 1720s, and his family was full of successful musicians. His sister was one of the best singers of their time, and Benda was 19 when he was given a post by the king, and his success continued for most of his life. Here's Symphony No. 5 by Georg Anton Benda.

0: Conductor Christian Benda leading the Prague Chamber Orchestra as they performed music from one of his ancestors from the 18th century, Georg Anton Benda's Symphony No. 5.
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0: This next piece of music was written to be an entry for a contest. In 1879, they celebrated the 30th anniversary of the Prague Ball, which was an annual celebration and a big social event. Czech composers were invited to write a piece of music that incorporated the waltz, and this is what Antonín Dvořák came up with.

0: a collection of waltzes called Prague Waltzes by Antonín Dvořák. Yvonne Fischer conducted the Budapest Festival Orchestra. Hope you're doing well and enjoying the music. It's always great to listen with you. I'm Jalene Kahn. Thanks for being here.
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0: I Palpiti by Niccolo Paganini. We heard violinist Laurent Corsica with the Paris Chamber Orchestra conducted by Jean-Jacques Cantereau. Coming up in just a minute, you'll hear a piece of music that will introduce you to one of William Grant Still's friends.
1: Shot on location in the far northwest, where skies hang gray, heavy, and wet, McCabe and Mrs. Miller is unlike any Western you've ever seen. Warren Beatty stars as the hapless John McCabe trying to make it big in a small town, not realizing he's in over his head. Roger Ebert called this a perfect movie. We'll be screening McCabe and Mrs. Miller at the Alamo Drafthouse Park North on August 11th. Reserve your space at tprcinema.org. 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
0: With his lyric quartet, William Grant Still introduces you to a couple of his friends. 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

0: 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Jean Lemon conducted Tafel Musik.
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0: German composer Otto Nicolai, inspired by Shakespeare for his The Merry Wives of Windsor. We heard the overture performed by the Halle Orchestra under conductor John Barbirolli. It's always great to listen to these performances with you. I'm Jalene Kahn. Thanks for being here.
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4: Somewhat forgotten today, Irish pianist and composer John Field was once the toast of Europe. And strangely, he was idolized in Russia, where practically no one ever heard of him. Least to say, play a note. Word of mouth, sheet music. That's how things got spread around back then. Today, he's known as the Irish Chopin, but Louis Spohr said he was the singer of pianists and that he had a dreamy and perfect execution at the piano. Maybe Chopin was the Polish John Field. I might be going too far. Piano Sonata number 4 by John Field coming up.

0: True to the Neapolitan opera buffa tradition, the Ballerina, in Love by Domenico Cimarosa relies heavily on situational comedy, rapid-fire ensemble numbers, and character-driven humor. That was performed there by the Czech Chamber Philharmonic Orchestra. Coming up next, we'll take you to the film land of Ennio Morricone, one of his fine and very well-known scores. Also that John Field piano sonata coming up. Today's classical music is supported by Viking, dedicated to bringing travelers to the heart of each destination with small ship, river, ocean, and expedition voyages, offering cultural enrichment and immersive experiences. 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
1: Shot on location in the far northwest, where skies hang gray, heavy, and wet, McCabe and Mrs. Miller is unlike any Western you've ever seen. Warren Beatty stars as the hapless John McCabe trying to make it big in a small town, not realizing he's in over his head. Roger Ebert called this a perfect movie. We'll be screening McCabe and Mrs. Miller at the Alamo Drafthouse Park North on August 11th. 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

0: From La Stravaganza, Violin Concerto No. 1, Antonio Vivaldi. That was Christopher Hogwood leading the Academy of Ancient Music, and Monica Huggett was the violinist. Coming up, hope you like bassoon. We've got something written just for you, and a symphony from Mozart, the finale of 41.
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0: Donald Brunicles conducted Orchestra, the Orchestra of St. Luke's, through Symphony No. 41, Jupiter, the finale there, by Mozart. I'm Kevin O'Connor.
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0: Is it better to be really well known for one piece rather than slightly obscure for hundreds? Although he's best known for writing some of the greatest masterpieces of Spanish piano music, Enrique Granados also wrote a whole slew of less well-known collections of music for orchestra. Take this suite on Galician songs. It uses Galician folk melodies, duh, right, and dance rhythms to reflect the landscapes of the region. We'll hear part of that, a morning song from Suite of Galician Songs by Enrique Granados, coming up, and plenty more, too, on Kevin O'Connor. Good morning.

0: That was a fantastic dance composed by Enrique Soro. Miguel Harth Bedoya conducted the Norwegian Radio Orchestra. Well, it's a lucky day for someone in Stride Music. We'll play a little thing by William Bolcom coming up. Tribute, I suppose, to UB Blake along with the Sweet on Galician songs.
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2: 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We're screening McCabe and Mrs. Miller this Tuesday at 7:30 p.m. at Alamo Drafthouse Park North. 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

0: And there we had the Orchestral Suite Number 1, Overture, composed by Bach. Reinhard Goebel conducted Musica Antiqua Cologne. I'm Kevin O'Connor, and some Franz Lehár coming up, and some Franz of a different kind, a different ilk slightly. Haydn, we'll hear a cello concerto Number 1, third movement from him on the way.
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0: Truls Mork was the cellist there with the Norwegian Chamber Orchestra and the Cello Concerto No. 1, Third Movement by Franz Josef Haydn. Iona Brown conducted.
1: 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I'm Yvette Benavides. On the next Book Public, Michael Cunningham, author of the Pulitzer Prize-winning novel The Hours, talks about Unsayable, A Life in Writing, and the mysteries of memory, imagination, and storytelling. 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
0: In 1821, Carl Maria von Faber descended on Berlin to oversee the premiere of his opera, Der Freischütz. The composer club was, and is today, rather small, so it was natural he would meet up with Felix Mendelssohn. Mendelssohn never had any shyness about making friendships with some of the most important people of the day. Most impressively, Goethe, who was the muse for countless classics. Since Felix was only 12, he spent time with an understudy, actually, who gave him some pointers, particularly about wind concerti. That encounter and a bit from his concert piece for clarinet and basset horn is on the way to you, Felix Mendelssohn.

0: That was Bourré Fantasque by Emmanuel Chabrier. Amy Yervy conducted the Orchestra de la Suisse Romande. 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

0: The first movement from the first completed symphony from the Greek Franz Schubert. That was Claudio Abbado and the Chamber Orchestra of Europe.
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0: Michel Sverchesky conducted the Gulbenkian Orchestra, the Snowflake Ballet by Jacques Offenbach. Coming up next, I'll share a very mild, very small conspiracy theory about a work of Beethoven's.
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0: Piano Sonata number 8. So many moods, but it latched on to Pathétique, which the auteur gave to it. Well, it wasn't the original nickname he gave it, but very descriptive. Beethoven, Piano Sonata 8, Pathétique. And coming up next, we'll have something from a very well-known work that features Luciano Pavarotti.
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0: Pas de Sang from Robert Le Diable. Giacomo Meyerbeer composed that, and that was the Barcelona Symphony Orchestra.
1: Some experiences resist language, but writers keep trying anyway. I'm Yvette Benavides. On the next Book Public, Michael Cunningham, author of the Pulitzer Prize-winning novel The Hours, talks about Unsayable, A Life in Writing, and the mysteries of memory, imagination, and storytelling. 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
4: Gilbert and Sullivan operettas are famous for satirizing many aspects of British government and society. In the one called Iolanthe, they tap into one of their favorite themes. Basically, a tranquil civilization of women is disrupted by a male-dominated world through to the discovery of mortal love. This time, the title character, who is a fairy, has been banished because she married a mortal, which is forbidden by fairy law. Her son, a shepherd, wants to marry Phyllis, a ward of the Chancery. Turns out, he's not the only one. And when Phyllis sees him hugging a young woman, she does not realize it's his mother because immortal fairies all appear to be young. As they say, mayhem ensues. Good morning, I'm Melissa Owsley with Arthur Sullivan's Overture in a few minutes. Complicated storylines, but fun to follow. Before we get to Sir Arthur Sullivan, here's a little bit of Bach from his last partita for keyboard. This is Pyotr Andrzejewski.

0: That's from a collection called Children's Music by Elfriede André. Her march was played by Oscar Ekberg. Johann Christian Bach was not exactly brimming with confidence. He famously said, "My brother," referring to Carl Philipp Emanuel, "lives to compose, and I compose to live." J.C. Bach was the youngest son of Johann Sebastian. He was an imaginative composer who might have been more famous had he not lived in the shadow of his father and his older sibling. One of his sinfonias is on the way in just a moment.
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0: The children's games by Georges Bizet in orchestral garb, ending up with a gallop, the ball. That was the Orchestra of the Bastille, conducted by Myung-Hwan Chung.
1: Shot on location in the far northwest, where skies hang gray, heavy, and wet, McCabe and Mrs. Miller is unlike any Western you've ever seen. Warren Beatty stars as the hapless John McCabe, trying to make it big in a small town, not realizing he's in over his head. Roger Ebert called this a perfect movie. We'll be screening McCabe and Mrs. Miller at the Alamo Drafthouse Park North on August 11th. Reserve your space at tprcinema.org. 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
0: Still to come this hour, the Horn Concerto No. 2 by Mozart. Right now, a collection of dances and trios by Schubert, performed by Moscow virtuosi, led by Vladimir Spivakov.

0: A collection of dances and trios by Schubert, probably written first for string quartet and played by Schubert with his brothers and dad. In this case, a larger group of strings played those dances, Moscow Virtuosi, led by violinist Vladimir Spivakov. Mozart's horn concertos were written with the Austrian player in mind, his name Josef Leutgeb, and he was 25 years older than Mozart, got to know the family when he worked in Salzburg and later Vienna. The two became friends, although, according to what I've read, Mozart was constantly poking fun at him. In the autograph of at least one of his concertos, he would use different colors ink to try and confuse him. The Horn Concerto No. 2 by Mozart is on the way in 1 minute.
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0: Radovan Vlatkovic played the Horn Concerto No. 2 by Mozart with the English Chamber Orchestra and conductor Jeffrey Tate.
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0: Pianist Yuja Wang says one of the most challenging things about playing Rachmaninoff's Concerto No. 2 is cutting through the orchestral textures so the piano can be heard. She often thinks of it as chamber music and tries to bring out the harmonies, especially toward the beginning when the piano accompanies the orchestra.
4: I feel like the orchestra is basically the sea, and I'm just serving waves. So I'm not leading them, I'm just part of them. And it's nice to be in between those great musicians because they sound like gorgeous in a concert.
0: Those great musicians are members of the Mahler Chamber Orchestra under Claudio Abbado. The Concerto No. 2 with Yuja Wang on the way in about 15 minutes. I'm Melissa Owsley. Here's a cantabile by Paganini with violinist Pekka Kuusisto.

0: Short and Sweet, a dance by Oscar Nedbal with the Dvorak Chamber Orchestra. Pianist Yuja Wong is at the Edinburgh International Festival this week. She's gearing up to join Wynton Marsalis and the Jazz at Lincoln Center Orchestra to play newly commissioned arrangements of some of the most virtuosic jazz piano solos of all time. The playlist includes Errol Garner's Autumn Leaves, Dave Brubeck's Blue Rondo a la Turk, and Art Tatum's Tiger Rag, a work never, if ever, performed because it's so technically demanding. This will be a world premiere happening tomorrow night in Scotland. Well, coming up in just a moment, we'll catch up with Yuja Wong back in 2011 when she was playing Rachmaninoff with the Mahler Chamber Orchestra.
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2: Hello, this is Nathan Cohn inviting you to our next Cinema Tuesday screening, McCabe and Mrs. Miller. Directed by Robert Altman and starring Warren Beatty and Julie Christie, it's a mournful tale set in the Pacific Northwest in the early 1900s, but scored to the music of Leonard Cohen. We're screening McCabe and Mrs. Miller this Tuesday at 7:30 p.m. at Alamo Drafthouse Park North. You'll find all the details at tprcinema.org. Cinema Tuesdays is made possible by Stevens Lighting, America's Diamond, Pasha Mediterranean Grill, Wild Birds Unlimited Nature Shop, and the Law Office of Frank Sandoval. 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
0: Here's the Piano Concerto No. 2 by Rachmaninoff, Yuja Wong, the Mahler Chamber Orchestra, and conductor Claudio Abbado.

0: Oh yeah, by the way, that was Live, a 2011 release with the young Yuja Wang and the Mahler Chamber Orchestra. The conductor was Claudio Abbado, and one way to identify Rachmaninoff's music is sometimes at the very end he has his signature sign-off, rhythmic sign-off of Rachmaninoff, and sure enough, that's how he ends the Piano Concerto number 2 in C minor.
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0: Let's finish up the hour with what I consider one of the best-known works of the French composer Cécile Chaminade. It's a concertino, a short piece for flute and orchestra. Timothy Hutchins is joined by the CBC Vancouver Orchestra.

0: The Concertino for Flute and Orchestra by Cecile Chaminade. That was the CBC Vancouver Orchestra and soloist Timothy Hutchins. I'm Melissa Owsley.
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4: 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Right now, the music begins with this.

Oh, classic. I jumped the gun there. That was interesting little coda there to that piece entitled Rytnamsknut by Edvard Grieg. Classical music, always a surprise on Texas Public Radio and Classical Connections. Music by Edvard Grieg there, performed by the Malmö Chamber Choir back in the 1980s, and it's part of our Texas Public Radio library. You gotta love it. It's Classical Connections. 88.3 FM. Barry Brake here, your host with music from San Antonio and the Hill Country and all over the great state of Texas and all around the world. We've got music by Johann Sebastian Bach on the way, an oboe concerto. We've got music with the Quartet Isaye that's on the way. Lots of stuff from San Antonio and lots of stuff from local performances, and sure hope that you can stay tuned. We got a special from San Antonio organist Mark Marty that I think you're going to really, really enjoy. It's all on the way on Texas Public Radio's Classical Connections. Right now, this from the Tuesday Musical Club. What would we do? What would we do without the Tuesday Musical Club? A while back, they brought the Eroica Trio to the great town of San Antonio. We love the Eroica Trio. They are among the, we'll call them San Antonio favorites. We'll call them TPR favorites, especially. And for good reason, they're so darn good. Here they are with music that is stuff that I had not heard until they themselves performed it here in this performance. It's music by the Spanish cellist and composer Gaspar Casado. And I'm telling you, this has just the right amount and the right kind of oil on it, and it has been cooked thoroughly. Performed here by the Eroica Trio at the Tuesday Musical Club. Classical music on KPAC.

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You just heard the Eroica Trio live in San Antonio, Texas, and here on Texas Public Radio. That was the Piano Trio in C Minor by the passionate and amazing performer himself, Gaspar Casado, cellist, who composed that Piano Trio in C Minor. The Eroica Trio performed that live at the Tuesday Musical Club some years ago, and you heard it right here on KPAC 88.3 FM. It's Classical Connections. I'm Barry Brake. I'm your host every weekday, 1 to 3 p.m. with music from San Antonio and the Hill Country, all over Texas, all around the world. And man, there's a lot more to come. An adagio for strings? No, an adagio for organ is on the way, coming up in about 10 minutes or so. Right now, this concerto for oboe and violin in D minor by Johann Sebastian Bach, Elizabeth Fallfisch, and the Orchestra of the Age of Enlightenment. 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

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You just heard Johann Sebastian Bach's concerto for oboe in D minor. The oboist there is the terrific oboist by the name of Anthony Robson, Elizabeth Volfish, and the Orchestra of the Age of Enlightenment. Classical music on KPAC at 88.3 FM. My name is Barry Brake. I bring you classical music from San Antonio and the Hill Country and all over the great state of Texas and all around the world. And today is no exception at all. Sure hope that you are enjoying listening to classical music with me. We do it every weekday, 1 to 3 p.m., and there's lots and lots of great music from San Antonio and the Hill Country all over Texas, all around the world, and sometimes right down the street. For instance, at Madison Square Presbyterian Church, where Mark Marty, the organist, composer, performer, extraordinaire, and in fact, just a general mensch, laid down this Adagio for Strings. You know it. You know it for strings. You've also heard it done by a choir. You may never have heard it done by an organ, and he does such unusual and beautiful settings at that gorgeous organ in that beautiful room at Madison Square Presbyterian Church here in San Antonio. Classical music for you on KPAC. Enjoy.

Oh, man. Did that affect you the way that it affected me? My goodness. Some brand new music there, just recorded very recently here in San Antonio, right down the street at the beautiful Madison Square Presbyterian Church, where that, listen to that organ, so beautiful, supplemented by electronic textures. The organs these days can do just about anything. And of course, to do so with the kind of artistry we just heard, just amazing. Mark Marty, the organist, who also did that arrangement for of the Samuel Barber Adagio for strings, played there on the organ right here in San Antonio at 88.3 FM. Classical Connections, music for San Antonio and all over the Hill Country and all around the great state of Texas and all around the world. We're going to hear something from Das Rheingold. This is Without Words. It's a suite of music from the opera Rheingold, done just orchestrally with the Berlin Philharmonic. Enjoy.

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3: And there's plenty classical music to come on KPAC. Lots and lots of great stuff for you from San Antonio and the Hill Country and all over Texas and all around the world. We're going to hear now from Maria Newman. Do you know her name? Well, you know her last name. She's the daughter of the Academy Award-winning composer Alfred Newman. And she is a composer of terrific music in her own right. And she's had numerous awards and commissions. We're about to hear something here that was commissioned by the renowned pianist Dolores Stevens in Chamber Music Palisades. And the work is all about the flute. And it really kind of shows off the flute in all of its lyricism and agility. It's called Sonata No. 1 for Flute and Piano. It has names, the movements are named things like Misterioso Tiptoeing and With Virtuoso Flourish. And the last part is Presto with Frenetic Drive. Classical music for you on KPAC.

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Wasn't that fun? Just super interesting, fun, good stuff with the Malibu Chamber Players. Hal Ott playing the flute and classical music for you by the composer Maria Newman, daughter of Alfred Newman, that award-winning composer and conductor. And, of course, she herself has a distinguished career of just wonderful, sprightly, interesting stuff. You heard it right here on KPAC at 88.3 FM. I'm Barry Brake. I'm your host with Classical Music. 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And I've got something for you right here that happened here in San Antonio at Temple Beth El. And of course, if you know that it was at Temple Beth El and it started at 3:15 p.m., you know that it's a San Antonio Chamber Music Society performance with the Quatuor Isaye. And we're going to do something that you just don't get to hear on any other classical station. We're going to play the entire thing of the string quartet, the Spring String Quartet, number 14 by Wolfgang Amadeus Mozart, the first of his quote-unquote Haydn quartets. He was 25 years old. He dedicated this to Franz Josef Haydn. You're going to hear the whole thing right now, live at Temple Beth El and here on KPAC.

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It's Classical Connections. You just heard the Quatuor Isaye performing at Temple Beth El as part of the San Antonio Chamber Music Society concert series, and the music was from Wolfgang Amadeus Mozart. We got to hear his entire string quartet number 14, the Spring Quartet, the first of his Haydn quartets, and now that's the kind of thing you get to hear on Texas Public Radio's Classical Connections, the entire Spring Quartet. It's like going to the concert, and man, oh man, aren't we grateful to the San Antonio Chamber Music Society and to Texas Public Radio for doing stuff like this. You can really hear things that are going on in San Antonio and all over the Hill Country, all around the great state of Texas every single weekday, 1 to 3 p.m. I'm your host, Barry Brake. I'm the lucky guy that gets to bring it to you every weekday. And there's a whole lot more classical music to come. We're going to now hear this music. We're going to hear this music for trumpet. It's called the Carnival in Venice, Claudio Simone, and the trumpet player Guy Touvron performing along with I Solisti Veneti, this music by Giuseppe Tartini. 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Enjoy.

0: classical music on KPAC for those who wish to get a vein on their forehead. Performed by Guy Touffrant playing the trumpet. I just played some Guy Touffrant a little bit earlier in the week and thought, man, I'll play some more for you. Claudio Simoni and the I Solisti Veneti, classical music by Giuseppe Tartini here on Classical Connections at 88.3 FM. I'm Barry Brake. I'm your host every weekday, 1 to 3 p.m. with music from San Antonio and the Hill Country, all over Texas and all around the world. With Classical Connections. That's it for today's show. We'll see you next time. Have a terrific rest of your day and enjoy.
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0: A thank you note in musical form for when Johannes Brahms received an honorary doctorate from the University of Breslau, and he wrote the Academic Festival Overture as a thank you. George Zell, conducting the Cleveland Orchestra.
1: 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Warren Beatty stars as the hapless John McCabe, trying to make it big in a small town, not realizing he's in over his head. Roger Ebert called this a perfect movie. We'll be screening McCabe and Mrs. Miller at the Alamo Drafthouse Park North on August 11th. 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
0: The University of Oxford gave Joseph Haydn an honorary degree in 1791, and Haydn even stopped by to pick it up in person. But there was no way, as prolific as he was, that he was going to be able to whip up a symphony in time for the concert in his honor. So he reached in his bag, grabbed a symphony that he had composed 2 years earlier for Paris. Now, the one that he really intended for Oxford? No idea. That one was never finished. So this one got pressed into service. The Symphony No. 92, titled Oxford, with Simon Rattle conducting the Berlin Philharmonic.

0: It's titled Oxford, the Symphony No. 92 by Joseph Haydn. Simon Rattle, conducting the Berlin Philharmonic.
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0: 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And it's a very popular one by Camille Saint-Saëns today. 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Next is the Suite for Violin and Piano by William Grant Still, which has nothing to do with universities or honorary anything. It's built around three sculptures by Harlem Renaissance artists. Richmond Bartha's African Dancer, Sergeant Johnson's Mother and Child, and Augusta Savage's Gamin. One movement per artwork.

0: That's violinist Tinhua Yang, one of the best interpreters of Sarasate's music today. And by Pablo de Sarasate, that was Jota de Pamplona, with Ernest Martinez Izquierdo conducting the Navarra Symphony Orchestra.
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0: Susanna Malki conducting the Helsinki Philharmonic Orchestra. That's the Karelia Suite by Jean Sibelius. Stay with me. Still ahead is Eva by Franz Lehár, and Antonio Vivaldi does a Goldfinch impression. Stay close.
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0: There's a flute concerto by Antonio Vivaldi called La Tempesta de Mare, The Storm at Sea, and he uses a flute, which I always thought was a little strange to use a flute to depict a storm, but whatever, that was Antonio's decision. A much better call to use it when trying to impersonate the sound of a goldfinch, which he did with his flute concerto number 3, The Goldfinch. Stephen Preston is the flute soloist with the Academy of Ancient Music.

0: Eva by Franz Lehár, finishing up this hour's classical music with Vili Baskovsky conducting the Vienna Johann Strauss Orchestra. I'm Scott Blankenship.
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0: Stay with me for some of the best music to ever come out of a coffee house. Johann Sebastian Bach's Violin Concerto for Two Violins doesn't belong to his famous Kuten years, when he had a court orchestra and virtually nothing else to do but compose. This was well into his Leipzig period, after he'd taken the far more prestigious and far more exhausting job of running the city's church music. He had also taken over Leipzig's Collegium Musicum, a group of university students and working musicians who met weekly to play for fun at Zimmermann's Coffee House. Double Venti Bach, coming up in 30 minutes. Here's Yehudi Menuhin conducting the Menuhin Festival Orchestra with the Symphony No. 2, composed by William Boyce.

0: The Overture from the Royal Children by Engelbert Humperdinck. Carl Anton Rickenbacker conducting the Bamberg Symphony Orchestra.
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0: There's a new video on our website that might be of interest to you. It's the Havana Quartet playing Lagrimas Negras by Miguel Matamoros, arranged by Jenny Pena. 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A harp sonata by Germaine Taillefer is next, with Alessandra Zaviri playing the harp.

0: By Johann Sebastian Bach, the Concerto for Two Violins with Jennifer Coe and Jamie Laredo, along with the Curtis 2021 Ensemble led by Vinay Paramaswaran.
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0: Hi, I'm Scott Blankenship with music by Robert Schumann to finish the hour. It's the finale of his Second Symphony, which kicks off like it's got somewhere urgent to be, and it's late. All forward motion, plenty of unshakable energy, and it also gives a little quiet nod to Beethoven, as if Schumann couldn't resist letting you know that he was still in the room

0: Finishing the hour with a finale. How fitting. The fourth movement from the Symphony No. 2 by Robert Schumann, which includes a little tip of the cap to Beethoven in there as well. That was Staatskapelle Berlin and Daniel Barenboim on the podium. I'm Scott Blankenship. Thanks for your company.
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0: Right around this time of year in 1773, Mozart and his father went to Vienna, hoping to land him a real job at the imperial court. Empress Maria Theresa shot that down. She said she saw no need for a composer or of useless persons. Harsh, right? Mozart went home to Salzburg empty-handed, but not with slumped shoulders. After all, he'd spent weeks in Europe's most sophisticated musical city, hearing recent works by Joseph Haydn, among others, and it clearly rattled something loose. His Symphony No. 29 arrived the following April, and you'll hear it in just 25 minutes. Here's one I think you'll most certainly recognize by Harold Arlen, Over the Rainbow, with Angèle Dubois conducting La Pietà.

0: That should put a little spring in your step. Sylvan Winds with the work of Charlotte Blake. 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Antonio Vivaldi's work, as well as a sonata for solo harp by Antonio Rossetti, all for free at yourclassical.org.
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0: The Symphony No. 29, composed by Mozart and played by the London Chamber Orchestra. 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